0: There's a new conservative voice in Chicago, Guy Benson.
1: A Wisconsin judge has resigned in the wake of her conviction in an obstruction case involving an immigrant, the Associated Press reported. Not just an immigrant, an illegal immigrant, a criminal illegal immigrant, a violent criminal illegal immigrant. So a few more words that might actually have made this story more useful to readers, so I will fill in those blanks for them.
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2: He gets himself in foul trouble. He's got to go sit down. I'm just saying, when he sits down, make it a case of we're controlling the narrative of when he sits. That's all I'm saying.
3: That is really, wow, I've never thought of something like that. Would any coach have the guts to do that?
2: Oh, probably. I mean, I'm sure they thought of it. They're all smarter than me, and for reasons I don't know, maybe personality-wise, chemistry-wise, you just can't do it. But, or maybe when he gets his first foul, you take him out. Maybe that'd be a better thing to do. If
3: it seems to me, and you know I'm a huge Towns fan, but it seems to me that Towns is a little bit of a powder.
2: He might be. I don't know. I just don't know.
3: And I'm going to tell you,
2: court smart.
3: If he's a powder, though, and you do something like that, who knows what might happen?
2: That's the solution. Maybe just that's the solution. Take him out when he gets one foul in the first quarter. Because they played a long time without him yesterday when he got that second foul in the first 4 or 5 minutes.
3: Somebody just did the research on the hamstring thing. He said that there were two big ones. Magic Johnson was kept out of the finals.
2: Oh, that was a hamstring.
3: And Detroit, one of them. And then Chris Paul, when he was with the Rockets, up against Golden State, and they lost.
2: That was
3: but
2: a
3: he
2: hamstring.
3: Also said,
2: okay.
3: Yep. But he also said, but otherwise, I'm right. He said, you do not find many. I don't know what that is. I wonder if there's a doctor. I wonder if there's a doctor that can talk about that. Because I almost am guaranteed that I'm right on this. I do not remember many hamstrings. In basketball. I don't.
2: I've never paid a lot of attention to NBA injuries before the Thunder got here, so I don't know. But
3: yeah, right.
2: But I do remember football. You had all kinds. It seemed like, you had a halfback with a hamstring pull about every other week in the old days.
3: Yeah. No, you're right. It happens a lot in football, and it happens in baseball, too. You're running the bases. Maybe you didn't stretch as well as you should, you know.
2: Yeah. Maybe people stretch better than they used to, and we don't see them in anywhere as much as we used to.
3: Well, I know that there's a bunch of dudes hurt. Let's talk a little bit about tonight. Just absolutely no chance for the Lakers, is there? I mean, I just don't see a chance.
2: I was thinking about this today.
3: Okay.
2: Because I've been consumed with college football scheduling. Because it's literally, it might possibly put me in the padded room. They may take me away in a paddy wagon because I go cuckoo over college football scheduling. And here's the deal. In the NBA, everybody's got a chance.
3: Yeah.
2: The Lakers actually have a chance tonight. And I don't think they'll win. But they shoot it well, and they got some good shooters. You know who's the leading three-point percentage shooter? NBA playoff history for a career?
3: Is it LeBron? I mean, he couldn't shoot in the beginning of his career, but I mean, who is it?
2: Rui Hachimura.
3: Oh, is it really?
2: All time.
3: Really?
2: Curry,
3: that's crazy.
2: Ray
3: that is
2: Allen,
3: really crazy.
2: Doesn't matter who. He's over 50%.
3: He's a nice player. People don't talk about him. He's a nice player to have, you know? He's not great, but he does some good things.
2: If he makes some shots, Austin Reeves, makes some shots. Luke Kennard, makes some shots. Lakers are in the game.
3: But, Tram, they made a bunch of shots the other night with people in their face. LeBron made some shots. They were all over him. And SGA played possibly the worst game he's played all year long. And really, only Chet had a much better above average. I'm not talking about McCain. I'm talking about the guys that played at the top. And they won by 18.
2: No, I'm with you.
3: You see what I'm saying?
2: I'm saying 2% chance. But there is a chance. There is a chance. Mm-hmm. This is the Western Conference semifinals.

0: The Lakers got all kinds of problems, but they're not a bunch of bums.
1: No, they're not a bunch of bums. I agree
0: with
1: you.
0: They're not a bunch of bums.
1: But I think it's a bad matchup for the against the Thunder, because right now, because Doncic is out, your oldest player is old as can be. I mean, your number one player is old as can be against a team that just plays the best defense in the league, basically. They're all over you. You know, that's one thing that's bad. And then our man Reeves, I still think he's a little bit hard. We talked about him yesterday. He's not quick enough to play with the guys that are covering him, and he certainly can't cover them themselves. So I don't know. You're gonna have to have some dudes just play great, and the Thunder are gonna have to play like total junk. You know, they're gonna have to have like an 8 for 38 from 3-point range or something.
0: Yeah, I mean that's true. Yeah, you're right. The Thunder would have to cooperate. If the Thunder plays well, if they play above a 3 on a scale of 1 to 10, the Lakers have no chance. But if the Thunder plays a 4 and the Lakers play a 10, the Lakers can win. If the Thunder plays let's say the Thunder plays a 6 and the Lakers play a 10, probably not. But 5 and 10, maybe. 4 and 9, maybe. I'm just saying they got a chance.
1: Yeah. Well, okay, let me ask you this. If you had to bet, you had to bet your next paycheck at the Tulsa World, would you bet -15.5 or +15.5?
0: Well, I mean, I think the odds are the Thunder's going to win by a lot of points.
1: Okay, so if you had to bet the Thunder.
0: Guess what they don't do very often? The Thunder is so fun to watch, but there's not a lot of drama in their games.
1: No, you're right. That's what I say all the time on the air.
0: I mean, even though all the playoff games, they hardly ever go to the final 2 minutes. When they go to the final 2 minutes, they lose. I mean, they got beat by that Halliburton shot and that Aaron Gordon shot last year. Otherwise, they win those two series in 6 games, and the Thunder just does not play close games.
1: I know.
0: They refuse to do it.
1: What about the other game tonight? Obviously... boy, if Detroit could win this, you know, like Al Eschbeck always says, you know, it's almost impossible to win 4 out of 5, because that's what you got to do if you lose the first 2 games. So if Detroit does that tonight, man, they're looking really good to get to the conference finals.
0: Yeah, and I hope they do it, you know.
1: I do too.
0: I have been supportive of Cleveland trading for Harden and trying it, but I think I'm ready to say it just didn't work.
1: No, okay, now let me ask you this. Did you think it could work?
0: I thought it had a better chance of working than Garland and Mitchell, because I knew
1: really?
0: That couldn't work.
1: Why, just because he's older and more experienced?
0: I think he can – there's a couple things he can do defensively that Garland can't. That's just what I was thinking, because of size and girth and all that kind of thing.
1: Right.
0: But it's just not working. It's just not working. Now, no, they can still win, though, because Mitchell is so good. Jared Allen is so good. Evan Mobley's got, you know, things he can do. I just doubt it's going to, though. I just doubt
1: it's
0: going to.
1: I think that's a very competitive series.
0: Yeah.
1: I do. I think it could go 6 or 7 games very easily, I think.
0: Yeah. Well, I'm pulling for Detroit. I'm pulling for Cade Cunningham.
1: I am, too. Tramp, thanks so much. 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
1: We are back. I'm here today at Carter Chevrolet. You know, Karchi, making friends, selling cars in that order. And I'm joined now by Mr. Dean Blevins. And his show is known as the Total
19: Dominance
1: Hour. How you doing today, Dino?
19: Doing well, thank you. Doing good. Well.
1: Very good. Why don't we talk a little bit about last night? San Antonio put a whipping on Minnesota. You know how many times that happens, though, Dean? A team goes in, say they only need to win one game, and then they win the first one, and usually they get smoked in the second one, don't they?
19: Yeah, and kind of hope that the similar thing happens in the sense that the Thunder didn't play to their level in the first game, and that happens there. But you know, in looking back at that game, that's the San Antonio that is concerning to me. You know, you bring that team in, and Wemby doesn't post just outrageous numbers. Certainly from a scoring standpoint, it's not breathtaking, but he still has big impact on the game. But he's got a surrounding cast. That's the thing about him. They have bolstered him up. It's not Thunder deep, and it's not quite Thunder top heavy in terms of reserves or guys besides SGA. But still, they are very talented, and we got a better look at who they really were last night.
1: Yeah, and you know what, Dean? They have a lot of resources and assets left, and they got money under the cap. So will they do what the Thunder did in the offseason and bringing in Caruso and Hartenstein? If they look at what they need, if they bring in those guys, you know, I still think the Thunder will beat them. I think it's going to be a great series. But if they do lose to the Thunder, then they're going to be able to do what the Thunder did, you know, two off seasons ago, Dean.
19: Yeah. Well, I would expect them to not waste any time. I mean, that surrounding cast is young, so it's not like you're going to be – you don't have a bunch of Paul Georges on your lineup. And interestingly, Paul George wouldn't crack the Thunder or Spurs lineup. When I'm looking at it, I go pretty far down that – second five, you know, if we were just putting him, ranking him on one of those two teams, he's not really much of a factor. So that's how good those two teams are. And so the point with your question is, yeah, go for it now, because you never know how long you'll have it, but no reason to hold. I wouldn't think there's a reason to hold on.
1: Yeah. So on Tuesday after game one, We talked about how, you know, what in the world was Wembanyama? Why was he so much out there by the line and 0-for-8 from 3 and all that other stuff? Well, they made a concerted effort this time for him to do some pick and rolls. Matter of fact, the announcers in the second quarter said, well, that's the first lob they've done in the whole series. You know, you're thinking, what? Series with a, you know, six quarters, Dean, with a 7 foot five dude, and you haven't lobbed it to him yet? But here's my problem, and you know more about basketball. You played at a high level. I don't understand why the coach didn't see that in game one and say, let's switch it up in that game, because I think if they did that, they'd be up 2-0, Dean.
19: Well, I think they, in retrospect, did, and most of the time, Mitch, that guy's a really good coach, Jim.
1: I like him, Dean.
19: Yeah.
1: No, I like him.
19: They haven't come out with the coach of the year, but he, you know, he's got to be one of the top three, I would think. But that does look like a mistake. I think some of it is just Wemby. You know, he gets it. He understands the show. And if he's going to shoot a three-pointer, he's not only going to shoot a three-pointer, he's going to step back. If you noticed him last night, he made one from 4 feet beyond the deepest part of the three-point line. You know, so he's going to be himself. But, they will have made some corrections. I firmly believe that the Lakers will not test the Thunder enough for them to be anywhere close to, you know, game one ready, if you want to look at it that way, compared to the Spurs if they go 6 or 7, you know, in their series, because they're going to have to really play.
1: Yeah. Well, I got to tell you that.
19: Although I would take them, I would take them almost closer to winning that series in five, definitely 6 versus 7 at this point. What about you?
1: Yeah, no. I love the Spurs, and I just think they're a little bit away. I think that the one thing's going to be interesting in game three is that Minnesota did an incredible job at home against Denver. They dominated them. Now, maybe that was Denver. That crowd is crazy up there. Finch is a great coach. You know Finch is going to make some changes. You know he is. And so I think if the Spurs win game three, the thing is over. That's what I think. But if Minnesota pulls it out, you know, you just never – then the Spurs, they don't want to get down 3-1, right, Dean?
19: Right. Yeah, absolutely. Absolutely. So on one hand, you want to extend them as much as you can. But on the other, you know they're going to be coming in, as I'm saying, kind of game ready, because this is the series of the year. This is a series for the championship. They might as well promote it as the world title awarded to the best of seven winner.
1: No, I think you're exactly right. What Knicks beat up on the Sixers last night, but they lose Ananobi, and they're so some of those dudes like Brunson and Towns, they're terrible on defense. Losing Ananobi, I think, really hurts them, Dean.
19: Yeah, his was also a slight hammy, wasn't it?
1: That's right. It was a ham.
19: I don't know how they graded it. Yeah.
1: I don't know. We haven't seen yet how they graded it. We don't know.
19: Yeah, although, you know, Doncic, and you may be getting to that in a little bit, you know, him playing golf on a hammy at this stage is not real. I really question that. But back to this game. Yeah, they're gonna miss him. But they're the better team there. I think that the Knicks are playing their best ball of the year. And that they will they'll be able to close that thing out. They're not won 7 games for sure.
1: No, I love what they're doing through Towns. I think that is a brilliant move. I don't know who did it. Maybe it's a coach, but I think it was really, really brilliant to say, okay, let's put him at the key there and let him go ahead and run the offense. It's really worked nicely. I think so. Hey, okay, so let's talk about that. So you used to live up there. You know a lot of people up there. Oak Tree National is one of the greatest courses in the world. If I was a basketball player and I played golf, I'd go out there and play. But Austin Reeves and Luka's not playing because he's hurt. Austin Reeves just got back a little while from a daggone oblique, which you as a really good golfer, Dean, knows. You turn your body a lot when you play golf. I'm just shocked that the two of them were out there, Dean. What are your thoughts?
19: Yeah, I didn't know who played with them. I knew when they were out there. I knew that they were out there and when they were there, but I didn't know who played with them to be able to say – But Luka wasn't, full speed. You know, you can play golf less than 100%, not very well.
1: Sure.
19: But, you know, you can do some things that wouldn't hurt it. But, you know, I can't imagine the way that young guys, young athletes playing golf, Jim, they go out and I can imagine Luka swinging, having some pretty good club head speed.
1: No doubt.
19: I can't imagine that not being a concern, but I got to say this. I've had a lot of people listening have had back injuries in golf, and occasionally that back injury before I had the surgery, it would sometimes be fine, and then the next day I couldn't get out of bed. But sometimes you can get away with it. So maybe I can't imagine him hurting himself, but it does surprise me a great deal.
1: But here's the deal, Dean. You and I have both have a bunch of hamstring problems. You have no idea when it's going to happen, and you have no idea what's going to make it happen, right? It's just the craziest thing. So I don't know, man. Yeah. Maybe he knows he's just done. I mean, maybe he knows he's not going to play anymore. I don't know. I mean,
19: the odds are pretty heavy. He's not going to play another game this season, right?
1: Well, yeah, because it's also the odds are really heavy that they're done in three more games. So probably
19: done. Their season's over.
1: Probably definitely done. So tonight's game, if I made you bet, Dean, all the money you got, would you bet on the Thunder giving 15.5, or would you take the points?
19: Last game, the Thunder did not win by they didn't play to the winning margin that they had. They shouldn't have covered, and they did. So that tells you how meaningless those numbers are sometimes. This is a game that I would think that the Thunder would get past that number simply because Shea's not going to do that again. And the Thunder is really smart. They'll come up with some answers. I mean, Trey's not going to do it from his standpoint and what he can control. And the brain power is going to outsmart them with some things. J.J. Redick's making a big impact, of course. But I think it's a long way of saying I think it's a Thunder cover. But again, is it ever any better than a 50-50 proposition? I'll answer that. No.
1: Yeah. Hey, listen, Dean, I was going to say, what was I going to say? Daggone, I lost my train of thought. I can't remember. Anyway, you're on the money. I think that the Lakers are in trouble. I probably would take it if I had to bet it. I would probably take the Thunder given the points too. I know what I'm going to say. You know, we play like Gideon does those little vignettes, on our station about the Thunder, and he has people talking. Yeah. And the one that's going on right now is Dagnall talking. And he talks about, I thought it was unbelievable. He said the Lakers kind of garbaged it up. They they tried to really yuck it up against and change things up against the Thunder. And he said it messed with them for a little while, but he said, we're going to be fine. So it sounds like the Lakers kind of knew they're in big trouble. So they did a bunch of different things, huh?
19: Yeah, sure they did. Yeah, and I think if you're there at the game, you get a better eye on it, Jim, from television. It's kind of hard to see sometimes, but they were doing some different things, and that's interesting that coach would say that, but that tells you that he believes they have moves checkmate, checkmate.
1: No, you're right. You know this, Dean. When you played sports, there were teams that you were playing against. It wasn't that they weren't trying as hard, but you just get the feeling that if you started kicking them, they would be like, oh no. You know what I'm saying? And I think that's what the Lakers are right now, you know? So anyway, great stuff, Dino. Thanks so much, brother.
19: Hey, I got to get a quick plug in. Headed inside to the Salvation Army. I've been on that board for over a decade. It's a big, big night. It's our big celebration, our annual celebration. And Kirk Wohler, Christian actor, is going to be the primary speaker, but I may give you a report on it tomorrow. So if you can ever help the Salvation Army, we don't put the money in the bank and just keep it and have parties. It goes to the right people in need.
1: Yeah. In my 33 years on the radio, I've done a couple of remotes with the Salvation Army, and so I love what they're
20: fabulous.
1: All about. Yeah, yeah. Thank you, Dean. Yeah. Appreciate okay. you. See
20: all
1: ya.
20: All right, bud. See ya.
1: That's Dean Blevins, ladies and gentlemen. 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All right, we'll talk to Preston Poole next on The Animal. 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
24: They junked the game up, credit them. 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
6: Ding!
5: Which, by the way, if I'm not mistaken, is going to be Saturday night, Lucky Star Casino. Right? May 9th. I'm right.
6: Ding.
5: Boy, I'm on fire today. Lots of dings. Preston Poole is with us. I'm out here at the wonderful Carter Chevrolet in Okarchi. How you doing, Preston?
7: I'm doing good. Unmistakable look for ZZ Top. You can pick them out of a lineup very easily.
5: I know, and then one of them died, you know, and now the guy who helped him out, used to be his guy, right-hand man, is taking over for him. He looks a little bit fake with his hair and stuff like that, but... you're right. They are very unmistakable. You know that my my brother, when he was the doctor, when he ran Baylor Medical Center down in Houston, their mother, one of their mothers, was in the hospital, and she was basically, she was dying. And my brother got to basically be with those two dudes a lot, the two ZZ Top
7: dudes.
5: Oh,
7: really?
5: Yeah, so he got to meet him. He said they were just, you know, I mean, of course they were there. Their, you know, one of them's mother was dying, but it was, he said they were just great people. So most of those Southern dudes are, you know, they're good people.
7: Oh, yeah.
5: What, are you excited about this game? I don't know how people get excited about it, but what do you think? Is this just a blowout?
7: I lean way closer to blowout than the Lakers being within like a basket at the end of it.
5: Yeah, I just don't. It's just that it's not only a terrible matchup in my opinion, but it's just a mismatch with, you know, with the talent, right? I mean, it's just crazy. And even if Doncic was playing, I just don't. Doncic will be on the golf course, by the way.
7: you know, that kind of tells me like those guys kind of know what is about to happen to them.
5: I agree. I totally agree with you. I can't believe Austin Reeves was out there. I mean, that's just incredible to have an oblique kind of muscle pull, and then he must be really, really good then, because I played a lot of golf, and I'm telling you, man, your core and stuff is really tough to play. So,
7: well, if he's healthy and all that, then a miracle must have been performed overnight Monday, because he definitely still looked banged up during that game.
5: Yeah, you told me that, right?
7: Yeah.
5: You said he was like grabbing kind of on his side, right?
7: Well, I mean, he got knocked to the ground one time, and he laid there for a good, you know, 15, 20 seconds before he even got up.
5: Yeah. Yeah, well, he might have just said, listen, I don't want these dudes banging around on me anymore. He's a bad matchup too, man. He just doesn't have the athleticism. When Cason Wallace or Caruso or even SGA, if those dudes are covering him, he doesn't have a lot of a chance, dude. You know what I'm saying?
7: Yeah, there was one play back in that game Monday where Caruso was guarding him, and it was like Caruso was stuck to him like glue. It was crazy.
5: Yeah, that's what he does. What do you think of San Antonio last night?
7: I'll be honest, Jim. I watched up until about halftime, and then I said, this is enough for me. I know what's going to happen in this game.
5: Yeah, I know. I watched it through the third quarter, and then I went to bed. So what are you going to do this next hour?
7: I want to talk about the NCAA tournament officially going to 76 teams. And then we had an all-time national anthem performance today as well.
5: We did? Where? What was it?
7: It was in the minor leagues. I don't want to give too much away because the person who sang the national anthem, I could give you a million guesses and you probably would never get it right.
5: Well, let me ask you this. Is it was it unbelievably good or unbelievably bad?
7: I think it was decent for the person that sang the national anthem.
5: Oh, man. Okay. Well, I'm going to have to listen then. Sounds good. You going to do that right off the bat or are you going to make me wait because I got to drive home? What are you going to do?
7: No, I won't make you wait. We'll do that right off the bat.
5: Okay, sounds good, Preston. Have a great show.
0: He's going to be in his car for the whole time.
7: That is true, right?
5: Hey, Tony, could you zip it up, please, over there? All right? Try to get to work on time tomorrow, okay? See what you can do.
0: Good one, Jim. Good one. Yeah. Good one, Jim.
5: You better worry more about that than telling me what to do. I can laugh now because the pain of it is over, Tony.
0: That was pure misery getting in today. I'm just going to tell you that.
5: Oh, dude, I listen, I've been in situations like that. It stinks, man. But, yeah, listen, you're always on time, so I know something was wrong. All right, good. You guys have a great show together. Thank you to my man Jay Pitts for doing a great job. Thank you to Carter Chevrolet. We love them out here. Don't forget to go to my Instagram because I put up the this comic strip that they put up about me, and it is really funny. So go look at it, okay? Have a great, great show, Mr. Preston Poole. I'll be back tomorrow, God willing, at 2 o'clock. I'll see you.
8: 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I'm going to text them right now.
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7: Hello and welcome into the show, everyone. This is Inside Sports. I am Preston Poole in for the vacationing Al Eshbach. We got Tony Z here with us as well. And we'll be taking your phone calls and your texts all hour long until we hand things off to Gideon Hamilton and Matt Ravis for the Metal Store Thunder Forecast. You can call us or you can text us, 405-900-WWLS is the Lucky Star line. You can also text us on our Johnny's Text Nation line, 405-900-9957. So I am a man of my word, Tony, and we'll just get this out of the way so Jim can listen to music or whatever he wants to on the rest of his ride home. but the national anthem has for a long time been a staple of pregame for sporting events here in the U.S. I remember growing up and, you know, playing Little League, and when they played the anthem before the game, it kind of just felt a little bit more like you're a big leaguer or something like that, I guess. I don't know. But this video came out today. I think it was from a couple of days ago because this team hasn't been at home, it looks like, in a few days. So this is just getting out to the world. I don't know how it's just getting out to the world. But like I said, I could have gave Jim a million guesses at who was going to sing this national anthem, and I don't know if he would have got it, Tony.
0: He may not if we didn't say any. If you didn't tell who this was.
7: Yes, it is a very famous person, by the way, that sings this national anthem, and we're going to play it for you here in a second. But it caught me off guard when I saw this video here today. Here is the said national anthem.
11: Let me stream you.

0: Pretty good pipes.
1: I would agree. He can wail.
0: Can sing very well. That is none other, Tony, than the world famous Ronald McDonald singing that national anthem.
1: I hope they were giving away copious amounts of high C orange and cheeseburgers that night. You know what I mean? Is it Ronald McDonald night at the ballpark?
0: I tried to go back and look at their promotions. I did not see Ronald McDonald night.
1: Ronald just showed up and said, "I'll sing." No worries.
0: It might have been better if they got the Hamburglar to come in and just, like, you know, do some pro wrestling moves on Ronald after the national anthem.
1: With a few robble robbles.
0: Yes. So I saw it today, and I just said, there's no way that they actually got and paid someone to dress up like Ronald McDonald and sing this national anthem.
1: I was never scared of Ronald McDonald, but I'm looking at this video, and it is weird. This is weird.
0: It doesn't look like your traditional Ronald McDonald, does it?
1: I don't know. What was the traditional Ronald McDonald, though? I've seen some.
0: Let's go back and see what the history of Ronald McDonald is. I'm doing my best Alice Beck impersonation right now, Googling this as we speak. But it was, I saw that and I was like, you got to be kidding me. There's no way that they had someone come out and do this. And by the way, it was the Charlotte Knights, which are the minor league affiliate of the Chicago White Sox. They're the AAA affiliate for the Chicago White Sox.
1: Well, he's proud as punch to be there. I'll tell you that. Look at that. He's waving his hand and everything.
0: He is. Yes, very much is. So he originates from 1963. Was the first time that the clown with a tray on his head and a cup for a nose featured for McDonald's.
1: I'm so happy they haven't abandoned Ronald, because all the other characters, they really did, like Grimace.
0: Oh, you know? Yeah.
1: Yeah. Whoever knew a Grimace that smiled?
0: No. It was
1: hard. We didn't fall for anything.
0: No, quite scary back then. So, shout out to Ronald McDonald. Good for him getting out there and doing the national anthem. It's, when you think of national anthems, you think of Whitney Houston, probably one of the better ones out there, if not the best. Shakira at the NBA All-Star Game was probably a low point for national anthem performances. You had literally the NBA players on the court laughing at how bad it was.
1: You mean Fergie?
0: Fergie. Yeah,
1: I was
0: going to
1: say that's going to take a step below the other, because that was terrible.
0: No, yeah, that I meant Fergie is what I meant. But that was a tough one. So very tough. Very, very tough.
1: I don't know how you follow this on the show tonight, man.
0: I know. I'm just thinking in my head. I'm like, now the NCAA tournament at 76 teams just means nothing to me after I just watch Ronald McDonald sing the national anthem.
1: I knew there was a reason we should have saved it.
0: We'll power through, though. We will power through. The NCAA tournament, 76 teams starting next year. And by the way, Joe Lunardi already has put out a way too early bracket for this thing. It just basically all but ensures that Oklahoma will make the tournament now, because they're always on the bubble, and I'm assuming that they should be able to make it into the top 76 teams in the country. If not, that's pretty tough. Pretty tough. So I don't know how many people out there were clamoring for more, like, mid basketball, I guess, as the kids would say. It's because nobody watches those play-in games for the NCAA tournament. I mean, maybe I'll put it on for a little bit and then I'll be like, yeah, these games suck, and I'll switch it to something else. But I'm more locked in on day one of the first round. Like, I don't care about the play-in tournament. And this, just for me, I don't get why we needed to add, 12 more teams? It was at 68. So, 8 more teams into this thing. Did we really need to do that? And I guess, Tony, it all just comes down to money. And it's going to make more money for these people.
1: It's absolutely what it is. I have no doubt anymore. It's what it is. It makes for an interesting St. Patrick's Day, that play-in tournament. I don't know. There's something magical about, you know, playing hooky from work and going to enjoy basketball during the day around that time?
0: Last time I did that, I ended up in a bad situation.
1: Did you really?
0: Yes.
1: You didn't start nearly early enough.
0: I started plenty early.
1: Really?
0: Enough.
1: Okay. And just trying to power through?
0: And I did not. I ended up having to be tapped out.
1: Yikes.
0: Yeah. But you know what? You live and you learn, right? You live and you learn. Let's see what we have on the text line. Someone says Carl Lewis would be the worst national anthem. I can't remember if I remember that one.
1: I guess Jim says Chris Stapleton. Did he sing
0: National anthem somewhere? I think that was at the Super Bowl a couple of years ago.
1: Was it the anthem or was it like God Bless America or something?
0: It might have been one of those. Right. But yeah, I do remember him singing. That was a pretty good one.
1: Jim's a big Chris Stapleton fan.
0: The guy at the Thunder game the other night can sing the national anthem. You ought to find out. It is Gerald Wilson, I believe is his name. He comes in and he does the anthem here in Oklahoma City quite a bit. He's very good. Very good. And one thing that I get to, I guess, you know, a peek behind the curtain of like producing an NBA broadcast on the radio, Tony, is that I get to hear every national anthem that is sung in all these arenas that the Thunder are playing in. And there are some that are just head scratching where it's like, okay.
1: You know? I'm kind of the same way at the ballpark for the Women's College World Series. We'll be there during the day, kind of setting up, getting prepared, and they're running through the anthem, and they have a different singer like every day for the thing. And
0: Let's head to our Lucky Star line where we have John. What's going on, John? You there? Hello.
1: Nailed, man.
0: All right. Well, I guess he didn't want to talk that much.
1: No, he did. He seemed eager to talk. Can I talk to Preston?
0: Let's see. Roseanne Barr, her version. I don't remember that one. Maybe I'm too young for that.
1: It's worse than Freebie. Yeah.
0: Who was the – what was the old Thunder assistant coach? Mo Cheeks, is that right? I believe in Portland where that young girl was struggling and he came and like helped her out do the anthem.
1: Really, really cool scene.
0: I believe that is the right guy. That was a good one. Some of these anthems are pretty bad. We're getting some texts in. It says, yeah, Shakira makes Fergie look like I'll have to read that one again before I read it out loud. But yeah, the anthem. If you've got any good or bad anthems out there, go ahead and text that into us because we're getting a whole lot of texts now. Someone says Marvin Gaye. I guess I'm going to have to go back and look at a bunch of these anthems because I do not remember any of these. I feel like I'm a little too young for Marvin Gaye to have heard that one, unless it was in like the early 2000s, which then I still might be a little too young for that one as well. So we will see. We have the Thunder and the Lakers going on tonight. Okay, we do have John back. John, we got you. What's going on, man?
2: Is this me?
0: Yeah. What's up?
2: Hey, no, you guys were talking about national anthems. I'm not like playoffs or Super Bowls or anything like that, but as a regular guest, I'm from California, Alameda, California. And at the Oakland A's games through the late 70s to the mid 80s, before the game would ever start, the national anthem was always sung by Huey Lewis and the News. And if you've never heard them sing it,
1: did they sing it like in the doo-wop style, John?
2: They sang it like they sang acapella? Their own their songs and everything. Oh, it was cool. Great. They had it recorded and they would play it at every home game. And back in the day, I used to go to probably 30 when I lived out there. I probably went to at least 30 to 50 ball games because it was cheap entertainment.
0: Oh yeah, that is.
2: I couldn't do that now. Not the way they charge money now.
0: Oh no, not at all. Yeah, not at all. That is a good story. Well, I appreciate the call, John. Huey Lewis and the News.
1: Oh come on, Preston! Please, tell
0: I've heard the name.
1: Oh, Preston.
0: Maybe if I heard a song, I would know.
1: Yeah, you would know.
0: I have definitely heard that name before.
1: Oh, Preston! Wow. All right, this one was you know the movie Back to the Future, correct?
0: Oh, of course, yes.
1: Okay, this was like the hit song from the soundtrack. Matter of fact, I think he produced the soundtrack. I may be wrong on that, but this song is called "Power of Love." The Back to Future.
0: Oh,
1: Back
0: yeah,
1: to
0: I know
1: Future.
0: That song.
1: You know this song?
0: Yeah, I know that song.
1: They like would do this cool duet thing or doo-wop thing at the end of their shows, and they'd all come out and sing a cappella, like, you know, harmonize and stuff. This was their big hit, man. Now you know?
0: Oh, yeah, I definitely have heard the song 1,000 times.
1: Okay, yeah.
0: That was in another movie that I like. I believe it's Ready Player One, I think it's in. Which, by the way, is a very good movie.
1: A fairly newer movie, too.
0: Yes. Yeah, I think that one's probably only a few years old. Mark Rogers has texted and says, Huey Lewis, 1984, GOAT.
1: I've seen him like two or three times. Seriously.
0: We still have Silas on the line.

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2: Harold Wilson. I saw him, I think he was also did Yankees Giants game one this season when they opening day. I believe he did that one as well. So he does it all over the country. But yeah, he's been here in Oklahoma City a few times. A lot of people on the text line are wanting to hear Roseanne Barr's version. Maybe we can dial that up.
3: It does no justice to that song, really.
2: Yeah.
3: I mean, it was awful. But she's making up her own lyrics and stuff. I'll have to do that
2: on my own time.
3: You go look, man.
2: We don't want people driving off the road here in Oklahoma City. Because traffic's already bad enough.
3: It's so bad. And you don't want the text line turning negative on you either.
2: Oh, no. Not at all. All right. We need to take a timeout. When we come back, we'll talk about the actual game. That is going to be played tonight here in Oklahoma City, as well as the one that is about to tip off in Detroit as well. I'm Preston Poole. That's Tony Z. This is Inside Sports right here on the Sports Animal.
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7: And we're back here on Inside Sports. I'm Preston Poole alongside Tony Z. I have watched the Roseanne national anthem during the break, and yeah, it's bad. It is bad. It was what date did I say? July 25th of 1990 in old Jack Murphy Stadium in San Diego. I know why that stadium is no longer standing now, Tony, because that was tough. You just have to burn it all down after that one.
8: It was unbelievable. I caught that live, man, and was like, what in the world are we watching?
7: Yeah, that was tough. That was tough. All right, let's head to our Lucky Star line where we have Lawrence. What's going on, Lawrence?
9: Hey, guys. Thanks for getting me on before the game. I appreciate you.
7: Yeah, no problem. What's on your mind?
9: I just wanted to say, you know, I hate the Lakers, man. I always have, and tonight I would really like to beat them by like 30, 40 points. I'd like the game to be over by halftime. I just want to blow them out. I really hate the Lakers. I think the first game we played against them was under the standard for this group, how they perform in the playoffs. And like, that's a blessing to be able to say that they're that good. But I just hope we beat the brakes off them. And then I wanted to hear you guys predict if you think LeBron's going to retire. I appreciate your time.
7: Awesome. We appreciate the call, Lawrence. That's a take I can get behind. I hate the Lakers so much that I want them to lose by 50 points.
8: Yeah.
7: That's the type of hate that I need in like my sports life. I love to hate people in sports. That's one thing about me.
8: Like, I feel like T-Bag, your co-host on the show, like yeah. he harbors some of that sometimes.
7: Oh, 100%.
8: I feel like he could easily get on board with what Lawrence was going at.
7: If there's two people up at this station that hate on sports figures, it is T-Bag and myself. All the time I say I can't stand Bryce Harper. Don't like him. Let's see. Patrick Mahomes for obvious reasons. I do not like him. Now, look, if I saw these people in person and I would not say a word of any of this stuff to their face, I would
8: really?
7: Be.
8: You wouldn't?
7: No, I don't have the guts to do that, Tony. Come on.
8: Like I have a top five hate list and you made number three.
7: Now I might say like, hey, Patrick, you've caused me, more harm than you've done good in your career.
8: Don't you think he has had that before? Like you, I lost my fantasy league, bro, because of you. Or I
7: oh, all
8: my
7: these
8: fantasy
7: guys.
8: League.
7: Yeah.
8: All those guys
7: well,
8: receive some of that.
7: Even like now you can do the daily like fantasy stuff where it's like, oh, okay, say Shea, his over under in points would be 31.5 tonight. There'll be people out there that would like, say Shea scores 31 on the dot and they lose their bet. There will be people that like message and say like, dude, you screwed me out of X amount of money.
8: Sure,
7: tonight.
8: Sure. And they would say it to his face, I'm sure.
7: Oh, I bet. Yeah, there's a bunch of lunatics out there. We still have Jeff on hold. What's going on, Jeff?
10: Preston, how you doing this evening?
7: I'm doing well. How about yourself?
10: Just trying to finish up on the home. I've been trying to do that ever since I started work this morning.
7: Oh, I feel that.
10: You made me hurt, you know my feelings. So, anyway, well, Lakers used to be actually one of my favorite teams. If I'm not a big NBA fan. The ones I couldn't stand was Boston. I hated them people back in the day. And I guess when Bird and them was there.
7: Yeah.
10: Magic, you know, was playing with the Lakers. Gail Goodrich, that's way, way back. By the way, before your time. So, you know, they was really good. I don't seem like every year with them in Boston in the finals for several years in a row. Anyway, switch gears a little bit. Who does OU play tonight? Softball? Does anybody know?
7: I believe it's Georgia is who they play.
10: Georgia?
7: Yes, sir.
10: Okay. Well, that might be quite a tussle, so could be if I might.
7: Yeah, I think they're getting down to the point in the season. Obviously, this is what the SEC tournament. So they're getting down to the point where, you know, it's only going to be tough competition from here on out.
10: Yeah. Oh, yeah. Yeah. Well, it's, you know, they got a good shot of anybody even winning, looks like, you know, win it all.
7: Oh, yeah. I mean, last I saw it was their last game, they were still the number one team in the country. So,
10: they've lost a few, you know, two or three games here and there. But I guess we'll see what happens. You know if it's on ESPN by chance?
7: Oh, I have no clue off the top of my head, to be honest with you. Okay. I've been too focused on playoff basketball today.
10: Well, I get it. All right. All right, Preston, appreciate it.
7: All right, thanks for the call, Jeff. Really appreciate it. I did want to go back and answer Lawrence's other question as well. Do we think LeBron will retire? And I think Tony and I talked about this maybe Monday night, I believe it might have been. I can't remember off the top of my head. It might have been, I think it had to have been Monday night. But I got to think LeBron, even if he says that he doesn't want the whole, you know, retirement tour that, you know, professional athletes normally get whenever they come out before they say they're going to retire, something just tells me that he wants that and you know, is that's the way it's going to happen. I feel very strongly that LeBron James will not just up and retire on us out of nowhere. I think that there's going to be a big announcement where he says, this is my last year and I'm retiring. That way he can go to all these NBA cities and get all the love that he wants and probably deserves. I mean, is that right? Where LeBron deserves a big retirement tour like that and all the love from other arenas?
8: I don't think those things are really like, I mean,
7: I feel like 10 years ago, 15 years ago, that was like a big thing. Obviously, Jeter did it. I'm just trying to think. I think Big Poppy, David Ortiz did it as well in baseball. And basketball, though, I can't remember off the top of my head, like, who has went and got like a big retirement tour like that. Even in like the NFL, to be honest with you.
8: Like, I feel those things have to be organic. You just can't really demand the tour, you know what I mean? Yeah. Those have to be organic from the fans, the love. And he deserves that, though, I guess, at that level, because he does have fans. He's a massive basketball player. He's a massive presence in the league.
7: Oh, yeah. No, 100%. So, yeah, he, I mean, a global superstar when it comes to sports.
8: Movies, like, TV shows on HBO. I mean, he's international at this point, so.
7: Yeah, no, if you're going to, someone did text in and say Kobe. I did forget about that.
8: Yeah.
7: Kobe definitely did get that. And that was, what, 2016, I think? I don't know. I can't remember. I can't remember what year that Kobe retired. So they said he'd come off the bench on an all-Lakers team. people don't like LeBron. He is a polarizing figure.
8: Right, let me ask you the chances of that jersey coming off before he exits the court last game of this series.
7: Oh, the way things are now, that jersey is going to be handed to, it's not getting thrown in the crowd. I can tell you that. Yeah. Like, that jersey will be taken, cut up into pieces, and put into trading cards that will sell for thousands and thousands and thousands of dollars.
8: I was more leaning into, like, him taking it off and in spite, you know.
7: Well, and remember his last game with Cleveland the first time.
8: That's what I'm harking
7: on. That's what he did on his, that last playoff game. Right. And then everyone's like, all of Cleveland's worried, like, oh, is he leaving? And then we have the decision that's broadcasted all over the world. And yeah, which that was a whole nother debacle.
8: Captivated a nation, dude.
7: Oh, dude, I remember.
8: I'm telling you.
7: I remember me, because obviously I was younger. I don't even remember what year that was or how old I would have been at that point. But I remember, like, me and my family were, like, going to go to dinner somewhere or something, and that was about to come on. I'm like, no, we have to sit here and we have to wait. I need to know if LeBron is going to, because at that point, LeBron was one of my favorite players to watch, you know, being younger and watching him. And then after that, I was like, this guy is the worst.
8: A lot of people were turned off, man, at that.
7: 100%. You made this whole big thing in Akron at the Boys and Girls Club, you know, which Akron is maybe, what, 20, 30 minutes from Cleveland. That, you know, that's where he grew up. And then you just burned the city of Cleveland down in one swoop.
8: I mean, there were people actually lighting their jerseys on fire that night on TV.
7: Yeah.
8: It was a wild night. Let me ask you, though, like, I just lost it here. Go ahead.
7: There's a lot of different names coming in now. People are saying Dr. J, Kareem, Larry Bird all did retirement tours. But I feel like that was back in the day where, like, those guys could get away with it, I guess, is kind of like what I'm saying. Nowadays, with, like, social media and everyone has, whether they deserve it or not, this mouthpiece to, you know, put things out into the world. Like, that was a different day and age, you know? Like, that's when, I mean, you couldn't really watch every single game. You had to wait for the newspaper to get delivered the next day and see the final scores and stuff like that. I don't know if Dirk did get a retirement tour. Someone texted that, and I can't remember off the top of my head.
8: I think he did. I think he did.
7: I mean, it wouldn't surprise me.
8: Right.
7: He didn't surprise me. Dwayne Wade, I don't remember if D. Wade got one. I feel like he didn't. One that probably deserved one, Tony, was Chris Paul. He didn't get that. And to be honest, was treated very poorly by the Clippers this year whenever he was basically just cut during the middle of the season. They said, screw you, see you later. And then Chris Paul was like, all right, well, I guess I'm retiring. He deserved to be treated better than that by the Clippers, especially, which is a team that he probably spent the most time with in his NBA career. Because, I mean, he was in New Orleans for, oh man, when did he, it would have been 5 or 6 years, I think, he was in New Orleans, something like that. And there's people agreeing that CP3 should have got that. Someone texted us in, you only deserve one if you only played for one team. I could probably get down with that.
8: I probably could.
7: But now, I mean, that means this day and age, no one is getting.
8: Yeah, nobody's getting the tour, right?
7: Yeah.
8: LeBron would.
7: No.
8: He wouldn't even be if you were working with that criteria.
7: No, not at all. Not at all. I guess probably if he would have never left Cleveland the second time and was still with Cleveland, maybe. I'm not sure. Out of the 405, Bron deserves more than a retirement tour. All you Bron haters got to chill. So there's at least a LeBron stan out there in Oklahoma City.
8: Yeah. Well, there was talk. I remember seeing the fans on the text line. He might come to Oklahoma City. You remember that? So fun.
7: LeBron's at, right. You know, X, Y, and Z private school here in Oklahoma City and is taking a tour.
8: Right.
7: Yeah. Yeah. I'm sure he was. I do remember because LeBron, like, very rarely plays whenever they come to Oklahoma City. Like, I feel like he's only played, like, maybe 10 times here, if that, since he's been a Laker for, well, he's been a Laker for almost 10 years at this point. Eight years, something like that. He just does not play here in Oklahoma City. And I got Lakers Thunder tickets for my birthday 1 year.
8: And he didn't play?
7: I think it was his first year as a Laker, and he did not play in Oklahoma City. Oh. I was like, this is the one chance I'm going to get to watch LeBron James in my life.
8: Wow.
7: And he did not play.
8: Happy birthday to you.
7: I know, right? Yeah. So, shout out LeBron. Tim Duncan possibly got a retirement tour. I don't know.
8: I mean, you for sure got to win a championship, right? You for sure have to have that at least.
7: You can't, like, I mean, I don't think Charles Barkley, while he was a very, very good player, Hall of Famer, you know, yada, yada, yada.
8: Yeah.
7: Not sure that he did that.
8: He's one of those you'd say would deserve it, kind of. Like, yeah. Yes, but that championship's crucial.
7: If you're around my age, you know Charles Barkley for his post-career stuff, like doing TV and all that. Like, I never watched Charles Barkley play basketball in my life outside of, like, YouTube videos. I've just seen him on TV as a commentator, which I think he's very good at as well. Let's see. AJ says, hope Westbrook gets a one-day contract to retire as a Thunder, and they retire his jersey. Well, I can almost guarantee they'll retire his jersey. And close your ears out there. I can probably guarantee they're going to retire Kevin Durant's jersey as well. I think if you win an MVP on that team, you deserve to get your jersey retired.
8: And again, he was the most loyal to them. Yeah. I mean, if you're counting that, you know.
7: Yeah. I mean, Russ, yeah, for sure. He didn't have to sign that contract Kevin Durant left, and he definitely did. So, I would say it would go Russ, Kevin, and then Shea will be the next three jerseys retired for the Thunder.
8: What about the one-day contract they asked about?
7: I think it would be cool. Like, if he decides, like, you know, after this season, you know, I'm ready to hang it up and be like, hey, can I just sign a one-day contract? I personally would love that, because that was one of my favorite players growing up. But
8: I think most fans would.
7: 100%. And I think maybe a statue at the new arena. I don't know. I don't know if the Thunder are going to be a statue organization. That's the thing that we're going to have to start thinking about here soon, Tony, because we're almost up to, what, 20 years with the Thunder?
8: Is it one of those things you start, you can't stop, though, you know?
7: I mean, look at the Lakers, dude.
8: Yeah. And you better hope they look like the person.
7: Oh, yeah. Well, I think it was Dirk's that didn't really look like Dirk in the face, but the rest of it, I mean, it's a really cool statue outside of United Airlines Arena down there.
8: Dwayne Wade's was pretty rough.
7: That was a bad one.
8: Didn't even look like
7: it. Or the Cristiano Ronaldo bust they did of him. Have you seen that one?
8: No, I haven't.
7: It is very bad. Very, very bad.
8: Some would say the Baker statue.
7: Yeah. Yeah. Hey. And you're kind of, OU is one of those places too. You start with the statues and now,
8: right.
7: You know?
8: Yeah, keep on.
7: Yeah. All right. We need to take a timeout. I've made some people mad on the text line saying that Kevin Durant deserves his jersey retired in Oklahoma City. So we're going to have to hurry up and get out of here. But we got about 20 more minutes. I'm Preston Poole. That's Tony Z. This is Inside Sports here on 98.1 FM, WWLS, the sports animal.
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0: On WWLS, the sports animal.
2: The honor court is met. His name will never be mentioned again. Let him go from us forever. Let him begin the Walk of Shame.
3: Shame on all the baseball teams, Tony, that did not have Ronald McDonald singing the national anthem.
4: What were they thinking?
3: Shame on them. We need to see him at like a big league game now. Because again, he did a very good job singing. It wasn't a terrible job, but you got to at least try and get Ronald McDonald out there.
4: You know, it's crazy here. I don't know. They're practicing, it sounds like, at the game.
3: Yeah.
4: I'm hearing it.
3: Yeah.
4: Can you hear that?
3: Yeah, they do a practice anthem at the game.
4: Oh, that's what you were talking about earlier.
3: Okay. Yeah, that, and then they do it before the game as well. So, got to get your practice in, which is what Luca and Austin Reeves were doing yesterday at Oak Tree National.
4: They're playing for money?
3: Getting some practice.
4: You think they were playing for money?
3: Oh, I bet. Those guys got enough money to throw around, right?
4: Right.
3: It seems that we have some people upset at me for saying that the Thunder should retire Kevin Durant's jersey. We did have one text out of the 405 that said they should retire KD's jersey, and then they should wait 10 minutes and then burn it. So that's kind of how people are feeling. Someone else says let the Sonics retire his jersey, but he only played for the Sonics 1 year. I mean, he was here for a long time, Tony.
4: I mean, you always tie the drafting thing back to it, you know? I mean,
3: a lot of people saying Sam Presti deserves a statue outside of the new arena whenever he decides to retire. Something tells me, though, that if it was up to Sam Presti, he would not be getting a statue. Because he just seems like a guy that's like, I don't need that. Why are we wasting money on that?
4: I think you're probably right.
3: But yeah, I have lit the text line on fire with people telling me that I am 100% in the wrong for assuming that Kevin Durant should get his jersey retired. And it's like scorned lovers, you know? It's like that girlfriend that broke your heart in high school and you still hate her 40 years later.
4: Listen, man, it was like 2 weeks after that. I've truly felt like it was weird. And I'm going, there's a grown man. And I'm like, I really felt down about that one. Let me ask, that was what I was wanting to ask you. Is the letter worse or is the decision on ESPN TV show worse? Because I feel like those were relatively new ways to reveal I'm not hanging around here anymore.
3: Yeah, the whole, should we just call it a hit piece in
4: whatever for better words,
3: it
4: yeah.
3: was? I forget what even magazine that was in.
4: Does it even exist anymore?
3: That's right. A magazine, probably not.
4: Right.
3: In this day and age.
4: Like the Players Corner or something like that?
3: Players Tribune is what it is. Yeah, that's right. It is still a thing. I'm just joking. But, they were both just so out of nowhere, really. It has to be the decision because you're doing a whole like production, like you're getting ESPN involved. Yeah. You're having their people fly out from Connecticut to come out there and do the show.
4: Cameras inside bars and people were like, stuck to the TVs. Like,
3: I mean, and those poor kids that they made sit there and do that, right. Man. Oh. That's like a villain origin story right there, Tony.
4: It truly is. It truly is a comic book villain story.
3: Yeah. It's like my favorite player just told us in front of the whole entire world that he didn't want to play here anymore.
4: And from then on, he was never right.
3: Okay, we at least have some people texting in saying that he deserves it now. So I think it just, if you're a Thunder fan, you have to feel a little bit better that since he's left Golden State, nothing good has happened to him since then. Like, I think you have to feel a little bit better about that. And, like, only good things have happened to you if you're a Thunder fan since
4: These
3: then.
4: These are true words. Does the new documentary ease any fans' minds?
3: I thought he was good. And I thought he was good in there. He gave some good insight.
4: No disparaging words.
3: No, he didn't say anything mean or anything like that. I thought he was very good on that new documentary. By the way, if you haven't seen it, it was fantastic. the Oklahoma Standard on ESPN or ESPN Plus. I think you can probably get it as well.
4: I think so. If you're throwing around the truth serum, and I've said this before, man, I guarantee he has some level of regret.
3: Yeah.
4: Some level of regret making the decision that he did. Maybe not. I don't know. But I think if you really asked him.
3: Mr. Jim on the text line says, thousands of us season ticket holders will not renew the day a banner is hung honoring a weasel. Something tells me, Mr. Jim, you're wrong, because I guarantee you that no one will be giving away their season tickets for that. That's the hottest ticket in town, dude. No one's giving those up.
4: I was there the night he got the MVP. It was really special.
3: Oh, yeah.
4: It was really interesting.
3: That's great stuff. All right. That's enough of burning down of the station I can do before we hand this thing off to Gideon and Matt.
4: So, at least you waited till the end of the show to upset the text line.
3: Exactly. So now no one responds until after the basketball game. All right, that's going to do it for me. We got the Metal Store Thunder Forecast coming up next. Have a good night.

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2: The Oklahoma City Thunder look to take a 2-0 series lead as they battle Los Angeles. Welcome into the Metal Store Thunder Forecast. I'm Gideon Hamilton, about to an hour and a half away from tip-off, and here to help get us ready for the game tonight, we got Matt Ravis, who is out with the Michelob Ultra team. Matt, how are you doing?
3: Gideon, I am doing great. Beautiful weather outside. Should be a good setup here for game two.
2: So the Thunder in position to take a 2-0 series lead because they did what well in game one?
3: I thought the ancillary parts around Shea played extremely well, and any time that you can hold serve or even extend the lead when Shea goes off the floor, you did pretty well. And it was a season low for points in, for Shea. It was a season high in turnovers for Shea, but the play of Chet Holmgren as a play finisher I thought was tremendous. I thought A.J. Mitchell had some great moments. You had Jared McCain come in and pop off four threes off the bench. Caruso made an energetic impact. So, and overall, I thought it was kind of a C-plus, B-minus game for the Thunder, at least by their standards. And you look up at the end of the first quarter, despite a slow start, and they're up by 5 points. And you look up at the end of the game, and they win going away by 18 points. So it's not like the Lakers played extremely well either, but I think the Thunder even have room to improve in this one.
2: Is that how big the advantage is in this series? We had talked about in the prologue to Game 1 about every conceivable category that you could picture going into a game that would have importance or a series, and Oklahoma City had either a slight or a distinct advantage in every single one of them. Did that come to pass? Is that what kind of played out in Game 1?
3: I think so. No, I think it did. Although, you know, the turnovers, we assumed that the Lakers would turn it over a whole lot, and they ended up doing so, but we didn't think the Thunder would turn it over as much as they did, especially a guy like Shai Gilgeous-Alexander. So just the overall depth of the team, that's the thing that we talked about. We did talk about the three-point shooting, giving the slight edge to the Thunder in that one. Some of the intangibles, being able to respond.